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1: what y'all gonna stop doing is putting me and Usher in harm's way out here. I'll let you know what's going on. 8 minutes after Classic Ice Cube. It was a good day. Right now, Kehlani Usher.

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1: Yeah, yeah. 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
3: I used to think about immature things. 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
0: Mr. Him.
2: 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The Kid Ferrari Simmons, man, we got to talk about my guy Jermaine Dupri. He's suing for $18 million. $18 million. $18 million. The London, Young Thug, Travis Scott, J. Cole, what you need, Tim's on the way. Stay close. 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

0: 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Back at it in 5 minutes. Better than yours, Coi Leray, NBA Youngboy on the way. Now, I'm just letting you know stamp prices are going up from 78 cents to 82 cents. The forever stamps are going up. So if you, you know, still mail birthday cards or bills, you want to grab some of these 78 cents now. Some people don't even mail. My daughter asked me what was a stamp yesterday. better than yours, Coi Leray, NBA Youngboy in 5 minutes. This is Ferrari Simmons.
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The Kid, Ferrari, Simmons, I Want You Back, Johnny Venus, to keep these vibes going. I got some Like That, Future, Metro Boomin, Kendrick Lamar, that 6 foot, 7 foot, Lil Wayne, Corey Guns. Come on! We rolling commercial free. Why not? Don't change that channel.

0: 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The Kid Ferrari Simmons, how you doing? Brent Faiyaz, Butterflies is around the corner. 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
1: The Kid Ferrari Simmons. We have some Rain Dance. Dave Timms in 5 minutes. And some Janice Shut the F Up Drake coming up in 5 minutes. Jermaine Dupri, Atlanta legend, is suing Sony Music for $18 million, saying the company underpaid royalties for so-so dev artists like Bow Wow, Escape, Usher, and Mariah Carey. So JD wins. 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Your mama, your sister, your auntie, your cousin, Ferrari Simmons.
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That's some Gucci flip flops. 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This

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1: It's finally the day has come, well, the day before, where you can win $1,000. We brought it back because we know you need it. Gas ain't... 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All right, so make sure to tune in starting tomorrow, 9 a.m. sharp. Every

0: 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He is currently on tour with his Killer King album. Right now it's Mr. Him. Cardi's up next.
1: Never chase bread, chase the vision.

0: another hemisphere. 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
0: Mr. Him is here.
1: Whoa, whoa, whoa, whoa, whoa, whoa.
0: Mr. Him.
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0: 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I'm Ashley with Tui's on air. What's up, West Side? Thank you so much for having us on. 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

0: 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So, are you still seeing Lil Wayne in 2026? So, the first couple of shows at the store have been a little rough. The first one he didn't show up to, but he said he's going to make it up. The second one, he was 2 hours late. So, are we, like, if we keep giving them our money, they're going to keep disrespecting our time, right? Stay tuned. We're going to see. Yay, I got Chris on the way.
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1: 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Half of Earth Gang, Johnny Venus, 3 minutes. 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Got Hov on the way.

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1: 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All right, stay tuned for Drake. I got Mariah straight ahead. It's Ashley with two E's.
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0: 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What are you specifically going to do with $1,000? 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
1: 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Okay. And also go ahead and get my kids' school stuff out the way. Their shoes, supplies.
0: Yeah, because it ain't cheap. Everything high, and then here these kids come running talking about some new clothes. All right, your next shout out to win $1,000 coming back Monday, tomorrow, 9 a.m. sharp, every hour. Enter those keywords in. Stay tuned, got Lotto and something else you don't need, but you're gonna buy. I'll feel you next to Sasha with 2 E's.
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0: 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But Megan Thee Stallion, she's dropped her own fragrance. 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
1: 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Yeah.

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This is Ashley with 2 E's on Power 100.9. 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
1: So Megan Thee Stallion, she dropped her Hot Girl fragrance. And you could order it online last week, but this week is when it's supposed to be in person at Ulta's. So I believe today, yeah, the 12th, once Ulta opens up, they will be having the Megan Thee Stallion Hot Girl perfumes. And again, I don't need it. I already have like 45 perfumes, but how could you say no? Say to it, we'll get into Kehlani and T.I. next.
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1: We made it so good to Drake, but not to Giveon. Now, Giveon is, he's a funny character because I love his music. I love the emotion he evokes in his rhymes, but then he be acting a little opposite of the songs, if you know what I mean, right? That's Jezebel Giveon. Let's see Drake, Controller on the way.

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1: Listen, ain't nobody as ready for it to be Monday as me. You know why? Because I go on vacation next week. Okay, I work Monday, Tuesday, and as soon as it's Wednesday, I'm on a plane. I'm on an island. I'm on a jet. I'm somewhere. If you're trying to see my travel vlogs, you know, go to hit me. ASHLEE on air on TikTok. Keep it live. I got Drake, and we'll get to Uzi up next.
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4: 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Big shout out to my co-host, Q Ward. I'm your host, Ramses Ja. And today we are going to be having a conversation with a very special guest who is directly related to a story that we have been covering and a story that, if you know the show, has been near and dear to my heart. Seth Stern is the chief of advocacy at Freedom of the Press Foundation. Seth's articles about press freedom have been published by outlets like The Guardian, The Intercept, Rolling Stone, and Columbia Journalism Review. Seth and FPS's advocacy team work in collaboration with independent bloggers, incarcerated journalists, major national news outlets, and civil liberties organizations to promote laws and policies that allow public interest journalism to thrive. Before joining FPF, Seth practiced media and First Amendment law for 13 years. He has an article in The Intercept now entitled, 30-year sentence for transporting zines is a five-alarm fire for free speech. And he is our guest today. All right, Seth Stern, welcome to the show, man. How you doing today?
5: I'm doing all right. Great to be here.
4: Oh, man, fantastic to have you. So this is a story that we've touched on, and I'm really excited that we get to do a much deeper dive here today. But, you know, for the folks that may have missed the episode where we talked about these crazy sentences and whatnot, do us a favor, give a little bit of background for folks just coming to the conversation, or, you know, a much deeper dive than I might have been able to give. For people that don't know who Danielle Des Sanchez Estrada's story, let's paint a little bit of a picture, some backstory, bring folks to the conversation.
5: Sure. So about a year ago, last July 4th, there was a protest outside of an ICE detention facility in Alvarado, Texas. Daniel Sanchez Estrada's wife attended. Daniel Sanchez Estrada did not. Several other people attended. It was a noise demonstration. People lit off fireworks. People generally made a ruckus to call attention to what ICE was and is doing at the time and the conditions that we've all read about at those detention facilities. During that protest, there was an exchange of gunfire after police responded, and an officer was grazed in the neck by a bullet. He was fine. The injuries were fairly minor, but after that, investigators began attempting to piece together charges not only against the alleged shooter, but against pretty much everyone who attended the protest. The problem is that the shooting that occurred, by all accounts, was not something that was planned. It was something that happened that the vast majority of nobody attending the protest expected to happen. Mm-hmm. People, you know, left their homes with food baking, with pets, and no, everyone was planning to come home after this protest. Nobody was expecting anyone to be shot. Nonetheless, authorities attempted to manufacture this conspiracy between everyone present to characterize them as members of an Antifa cell and thereby attribute fault for the shooting, not just to the shooter, but to everyone else who was there. The evidence for any such conspiracy was essentially non-existent. People talked about going to the protest, sure, but they didn't talk about committing any crimes there. So instead of finding actual evidence of a conspiracy, prosecutors attempted to tie the protesters together through ideology by showing that they were anarchists, that they were leftists, that they were members of so-called Antifa, whatever that means. Sanchez Estrada, his case is particularly remarkable because he wasn't even at the protest. As I mentioned, his wife was. After the protest, he moved some zines, allegedly, out of his apartment that he shared with his wife to another home. And prosecutors' theory was that he did so because he expected the zines would be evidence against his wife to prove her culpability in this non-existent conspiracy. The problem with that, of course, is evidence of what? It is not criminal to possess zines. It is not evidence of any conspiracy that you read the same zines as your co-conspirators. We all read the same books as a lot of people read. These were not pamphlets that gave any sort of how-to instructions on how to shoot a police officer or commit any particular crime. They made no mention of this protest on July 4th, 2025. They're written years earlier. They're political essays. They're fairly common zines in the that you can find at any leftist bookstore. So it's unclear what exactly prosecutors believe Sanchez was concealing evidence of. The idea that he's concealing evidence and that that is a crime is built upon the false premise that zines themselves somehow evidence participation in a conspiracy. In any case, Sanchez Estrada's lawyers made those arguments. The jury didn't agree, convicted him. The judge sentenced him to 30 years. His wife got 70 years, even though there's no allegation that she was the shooter or that she had any plans to shoot anyone or had any foreknowledge that anyone was going to get shot. The total sentences in the case exceed 400 years. So these are sentences that are far in excess. One, people have drawn the comparison to January 6th, far in excess of anything, any sentences handed out to January.

0: firearms that people brought, as you said, for safety. Mm-hmm. They've been watching what ICE has been doing, mm-hmm. and are anticipating a potential need to protect themselves, not coming with plans to actually use those firearms, but as many people do, carry firearms in just in case, essentially.
1: Sure.
0: And correct. This was an exchange of fire. I am not an expert on the exact circumstances that forensics might have revealed in terms of who shot first and whether the shot was aimed at an officer or ricocheted or what. But I think the core point is that this was an unplanned incident by the shooter himself, let alone by anyone else who was present. Several of the people convicted weren't even there for the shooting. They went to the protest. They left before the shooting occurred. So although I take your point that people have sort of this visceral reaction to, well, guns are involved, this isn't a normal protest, somebody got shot. Mm-hmm. Again, Sanchez Estrada wasn't even there.
1: Yeah.
0: And several of his co-defendants were gone before these shots were fired.
1: Sure.
0: Those who were still there when the shots were fired had no involvement in the shooting, no planning of the shooting. Again, lawful firearms.
1: Yeah.
0: These are tactics that have been employed by prosecutors for a long time that I think are now being seen in higher profile, more political contexts. The idea that because these protesters shared what prosecutors would characterize as a violent ideology, I would disagree with that characterization. You know, they're saying that these people believe in political violence. Well, you know, a lot of people believe in some limited circumstances in political violence. My grandparents were Holocaust survivors. I am sort of okay with violence against Nazis. That doesn't mean that if somebody else shoots a Nazi, I'm responsible for it.
1: Yeah.
0: But you know, these are similar to, we've seen criminal trials where prosecutors introduce rap lyrics and say, well, this proves, you know, there's violence in the lyrics, even though the lyrics have nothing to do with the particular crime being charged. This proves that this defendant is a violent person. So throw the book at him. Kind of a similar thing we're seeing here. Well, these people are anarchists. They have zines that, you know, might occasionally endorse political violence. They're violent people. They're rotten to the core. Throw the book at them. So we're seeing, you know, tactics that prosecutors have sort of gotten away with at the local level in the criminal courts for a long time, now being brought to the forefront, because instead of being used against poor people, mostly poor people of color, they're being used against political targets of the current administration.
1: Seth Stern is here with us discussing the harsh sentence for Daniel Dez Sanchez Estrada for transporting zines. So one of the things that I think we should circle back to is the sentencing itself. You know, these like incredibly harsh sentences for Sanchez Estrada, but also for everyone else involved, because his was, I think, the most alarming. Because again, for someone that wasn't there, your point is well made. But indeed, all of these the worst thing that happened was someone got grazed in the neck with a bullet, and I think that person was sentenced to 100 years, if I'm not mistaken. Sure. But this sort of reeks of, well, let me not get ahead of myself. One of the things that I realized recently enough, I should say, is you know, the Supreme Court came down with it with a decision that suggested that trans women were no longer allowed to be, or they were upholding a ban, I believe it was, that trans women would no longer be allowed to play in women's sports, right? And the right had celebrated this as like some great victory for Donald Trump. And the truth is, those of us that understand how numbers work and data works and the way population works, is that this is a solution to a problem that really didn't exist. It's a nothing burger. And, you know, for the people that were

0: thirsty for that information that have been primed to view these folks as the enemy, it feels like a win on that side. Similarly, when talking about Antifa, this looks like a great victory for this administration, that they've convicted these Antifa, the leader of an Antifa cell and all this sort of stuff. And as you mentioned, you know, and I'm a sort of person that I actually get out and protest. I know people who would consider themselves anti-fascist. And if they shorten it, it's Antifa. You know, I certainly would consider myself anti-fascist. You know, I think a lot of people would if they understood what they were saying. However, that name has been sort of co-opted and turned into the boogeyman. My point here is that in my estimation, it's that label that allowed this courtroom to get the conviction. And I think I want to ask you, do you think that that's the reason that they were able to secure such long sentences, or these long sentences were handed down because of that association?
1: I think that's right. And some of the attorneys involved in the case have said that similar, that was their impression as well. You're dealing with sort of a small town Texas jury that probably lives in a relatively homogenous environment, and the idea of anarchists, the idea of anti-government zines, of protesting against ICE, all of it was so foreign to them that it was easy to portray these people as some sort of supervillain comic book character, yeah. To other them, to dehumanize them to an extent that a jury was primed to sentence them to decades and decades in prison for what amounts at best to trespassing or noise disturbances. The people who weren't even there at the time of the shooting nonetheless got decades for some conspiracy to set off explosives, the explosives being fireworks. Yeah. So you know, the yes, something was miscommunicated or misunderstood by this jury deliberately. They were misled to believe that these were some unusual terrorist actors who deserved this, and that's a theory that has probably more of a chance of success in some areas of the country than in others. Yeah. And I'm not saying that to demean rural people or call them ignorant or anything. I'm just saying that elsewhere in the country, people have come across folks with different ideologies before. They sure, might yeah. have people who are at sort of political extremes in their own families. They live in cities where protests occur all the time. It's a whole world that is to some extent, you know, foreign to the people on the jury. And I should say that the jury was selected in a somewhat suspect manner as well. There was an initial jury selection that was in progress and essentially voided with a new jury selection being called because the first jury selection was right after Jesse Jackson died. Allegedly, one of the lawyers for the defendants was wearing some kind of shirt that paid tribute to Jesse Jackson or his wow. his movement. And the judge claimed that shirt was somehow prejudicial and brought in a whole new jury pool. Wow. So this was a jury that was selected at a disadvantage to the defendants from the outset. There had also been lawyers who were disqualified by this judge for reasons that didn't make a whole lot of sense. So the game was very much rigged, and that yeah. might explain the convictions. But the sentence, on the other hand, is because is I think the prosecutor at the sentencing hearing and the judge himself made pretty clear they viewed these people as having a violent ideology, and they wanted to send a message to those out there with similar ideologies.
0: Wow. Okay. That's a kangaroo court if I ever heard of one. Now, is there, I don't imagine that there would be. It sounds manufactured, but I have to ask, was there any basis for the, was there any historical precedent for this case that allowed them the veneer of the optics of integrity? Because, you know, you and I are looking at it and we can see right through it, but there's got to be something that they based this on, or they just knew what they were doing with their whole chest.
1: Historical precedents, you can look at, you know, McCarthyism, you can look at the Haymarket cases.
0: Okay.
1: There certainly have been times in the past where dissidents and particularly leftists were convicted of conspiracy solely for sharing an ideology with alleged wrongful actors. That's not new. More recently, you can look at the Stop Cop City case in Atlanta, where very similar, 60 some odd people were indicted under a RICO charge, a conspiracy charge, because one or two members of the Stop Cop City movement had allegedly committed some crimes, had vandalized police cars, had set fires. Very similar to this case, the 60 some odd people who were indicted were not alleged to have participated in any of those crimes, to have planned any of those crimes. They were roped into the case based on the notion that they shared an ideology with those who committed the crimes, that they were, again, anarchists, that they read the same zines, that they distributed the same literature, that they were part of the same movement to stop the construction of this Cop City police training facility in Atlanta. Now, that case fell through and the indictment was rightfully dismissed after costing a lot of people lots of time, money, and stress, of course, but eventually the indictment was dismissed. And it's one of those things where you look at it at the time and say, okay, some local prosecutor did something crazy. That's a one-off incident that, you know, isn't going to be the norm. But then you see the federal government doing the same thing. And there are a lot of those cases we're seeing arise these days from the Trump administration, where there are past parallels, but they are by rogue prosecutors or rogue police officers in some small town somewhere. And when they happened, everyone sort of rolled their eyes and said, well, that's wild. That's like some Reno 911 Keystone Cops stuff. Kind of laughed at it as a one-off thing by some amateur law enforcement officials. And then a couple of years later, it's the official policy of the United States government.
0: Wow. Well, you work in this space. I think you might have some insight. This seems like an attack on the ideology. This is an attack on the ideology, not on the individuals or their behavior. Certainly lack thereof in the case of Sanchez Estrada. Do you think this will have an effect on journalists? I'm sure it would have an effect on activists, but do you think that will have an effect on journalism and how we view journalism in this country?
1: Yeah, well, the zines that Sanchez Estrada was alleged to have concealed and the zines that others who were there were alleged to have distributed and printed are pretty close in resemblance to the political pamphlets that the folks who wrote the First Amendment's press clause most likely had in mind when they wrote that. You know, you've got to remember where the Constitutional Times, we're not looking at an era when the institutional press as we know it today existed. We're not looking at an era where journalistic objectivity and neutrality was a goal or of the press, or even really a concept that was in existence. The newspapers at the time were political, highly political, oftentimes pro-revolution. So when we say, will journalism be affected, it kind of already has been, because these zines, if you were to ask the folks who wrote the press clause, they would say these are journalism. It's exactly the kind of journalism that they were looking to protect. Now, when we talk about will contemporary journalism be affected, I think it will be. We've got a president who declares the press the enemy of the people, who is looking for any legal hook he can find to criminalize journalism, to chill journalism, to discourage reporters from reporting on his corruption. And this is yet another component of that. Whether it means that journalists will be prosecuted for possessing information or stories that the government disfavors or for transporting them, I don't know, but journalists might be subpoenaed for their sources. We're seeing that already. You know, journalists who cover national security, who cover international affairs, have long had to worry about their sources being subpoenaed as part of some national security or quote unquote terrorism investigation. Oftentimes these investigations that are purported to justify subpoenaing reporters, the real reason behind them is to proves to be to save the administration from embarrassment, not to address any real national security or terrorism issue. But that aside, that worry has, for the most part, been isolated to those who report on international affairs, those who report on terrorism, as we have traditionally conceived of terrorism. Now that domestic dissent is being characterized as terrorism, as, like you said, being anti-fascist is being characterized as terrorism, being transgender is being characterized as terrorism. The counterterrorism memo puts Antifa right next to radical transgender ideology, you know, whatever that means. So at this point, given that the definition of terrorism is so far expanded, the law enforcement tools that have in the past been used against journalists covering terrorism could now be used against journalists covering protest or covering sports, covering pretty much anything that offends an administration that sees terror as synonymous with dissent. I would just add that the notion of criminalizing possession of information, which is essentially what happened to Des Sanchez, that has impacted the press before, and on a bipartisan basis. The Biden administration investigated Project Veritas, the right-wing news outlet, and I'm not here at all to shed any tears for Project Veritas or defend their work in any way, but they were investigated for their possession of Ashley Biden's diary, for transporting it against across state lines. They had obtained Ashley Biden's diary from a source who may have stolen it. But the precedent is clear. Journalists are entitled to obtain information from sources who got it illegally, as long as the journalist themselves doesn't participate in the illegality. Yeah. So Project Veritas obtaining that diary was constitutionally protected. Instead, the Biden administration's workaround was to treat the diary as stolen goods and investigate them for transporting it across state lines. In Los Angeles, a reporter, Maya Lowe, was investigated by the LA Sheriff's Department for possession of a list of officers who had been who had been disciplined or investigated. That was eventually dropped after somebody presumably pointed out the constitutional ramifications of investigating a reporter for possession of information. But it was an investigation. It did get off the ground. If you look at the Hannah Nathanson case right now, Hannah Nathanson being the Washington Post reporter whose home was raided over a source allegedly violating the Espionage Act by providing her with information. Hannah Nathanson has tried to get the information that was seized from her. She had several hard drives worth of material, computers, even smartwatches seized from her home. She's attempted to get that back, and she's been told by the government, the government's position is that it is contraband. So again, treating news, tips from sources, information found on a journalist's hard drive as contraband, as ill-gotten gains, like narcotics seized in a drug bust. This is a line of cases in which Sanchez's is perhaps the most egregious, but it's not the first.
0: Okay. Before you jump, can you please once again share all of the connective tissue, websites, social media, anything like that, just so people can lock in with you and stay informed?
1: Sure. Yeah, we're at freedom.press is our website. You can find us on Instagram, Blue Sky, and we protect against government secrecy. We fight the overclassification system that is so pervasive in this country. So find us at freedom.press, sign up for our newsletters, follow us on social media, and we value any efforts that anyone is able to make to contribute to the fight for press freedom.
0: I love it. Once again, ladies and gentlemen, Seth Stern, the chief of advocacy at Freedom of the Press Foundation. 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
1: 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Quilly Ray better than yours. Starting off the next set of music on the playlist. Happy Sunday. What's up? It's Ariel. Now, word on the curb is Cardi B is dating a soccer player, which I don't know if you ever paid attention to soccer. Maybe not. Maybe so, because the World Cup is happening. But

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Pride 100.9. What's up? It's Ariel. You're a Kehlani fan. I'm a Kehlani fan. And she's bringing her world tour to New Mexico on Sunday, September 20th at First Financial Credit Union Amphitheater. Yes, we want you there, of course. 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Enter to win now. 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Yeah.

Albuquerque's real hip-hop and R&B power 100.9. What's up, Zariel, with you on this Sunday morning. Drake is headed in your direction next. If you, like me, are always looking for a way to make a meal on a budget, let's talk more next. In the meantime, I want you back. Happy Sunday and all that good stuff.

chill. Damn. 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Kept it 100 on paper like Will. 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That's just how I

0: 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Let's give this music rolling on our Sunday. Nicki Mariah is still headed to wait right now. Young Miami.
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Happy Sunday morning. What's up? It's Ariel. Yeah. Aaliyah headed your way after Drake.

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What's up? It's Ariel with you on this Sunday. If ever there was a Maury look at his nose moment, it was the moment where Boosie was like, that boy looked just like you, that's your son, Jay-Z. We'll talk next.

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0: on another hemisphere. 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
1: Whoa, whoa, whoa, whoa, whoa, whoa.
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0: Mr. Him.
2: 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Real quick, though, let's talk. Because I don't know if we really call it like

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Young Miami, spin that headed your way, and so is the opportunity to win some money to spend. We'll talk for it next right now. Bye. Is it-

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What's up? It's Ariel with you on this Sunday morning. Still got Travis Scott and Lil Uzi headed your way. Speaking of Tim's, somebody said she make breakup music for the girls that don't slide down the wall crying. They stand strong. Let it down. Let's get into

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What's up, your favorite cousin on your frequency, Ariel? 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

0: Hemisphere. 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
1: Whoa, whoa, whoa, whoa, whoa, whoa.
0: Mr. Hem is here.
1: Whoa, whoa, whoa, whoa, whoa, whoa.
0: Mr. Hem.
2: 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It's Ariel. 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

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It's a Sunday fun day. Good morning to you, T-Roy, right here inside your radio. Let me go ahead and crank this thing up a little bit more. I got Rihanna with Better Have My Money after this new one from Brent Fayez.

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1: It is a Sunday fun day, T-Boy, right here inside your radio. 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That's 888-833-7691. Tell me, what would you do with an extra $1,000 in your bank account? While you doing that, let me set your ears up. I got music on the way from the Migos. Also, the new one from Giveon is called Jezebel. And I'm going to slide into some Chris Brown after this.
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1: Yeah, yeah. Whoa. Hold on. Ultra Park. Walk it like I talk it. Walk it. 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

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It's Power 100.9. T-Roy right here inside your radio. And you know what, man? I got to give a shout-out. The South Valley. Yeah, I heard about y'all. Shout-out to y'all.

0: most dangerous morning show is right here on Power 100.9. It's a Sunday fun day. T-Boy right here inside your radio. I got more music on the way from Drake with that Too Hard for the Radio. Also, Lil Uzi Vert is going to slide through. And I'm going to slide to the voicemail. Somebody just left a message telling me what they are going to do with $1,000 if they get it. Remember, coming up in the next hour, we're going to be tapping into my voicemail. You know, I'm asking people, what are you sick and tired of? So leave a message. But also, what would you do with an extra $1,000?
1: That $1,000, I'm booking a trip. I need a trip right now. So let's book them tickets. Let's get these concert tickets, these airline tickets. I'm getting an outfit. I'm getting my hair and my nails done, and I'm out. That's what I'm doing with $1,000.
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T-Roy up in your ear. 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Bryson Tiller is headed to town. And he's coming with Ty Dolla $ign, Majid Jordan, and more. 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
2: 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Somebody just left a message talking about what they sick and tired of, so we're going to listen in 7 minutes. I got Young Miami about to spend that after.

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2: I'm calling them to let y'all know I'm sick and tired of these men picking and choosing rich kids they want to take care of, knowing that they all is. Take care of your kids. Stop getting mad at the woman and not being a part of the child's life. Y'all not hurting nobody but the child at the end of the day. That child being able to be here, and that child deserves all the love from both parents, not just one. That's it. Take care of your children and be blessed. God don't like babies.
3: Yo, what's up, T-Roy? This your boy, Chef B, man. Can't you tell I've been crying? Because I'm sick and tired of ex-girlfriends. My ex-girlfriend invited me over her house just to throw my shit out against me, T-Roy. She invited me over just so she could say, I got all your clothes at the door. They pulled it. I'm sick and tired of ex-girlfriends getting us back just to redo it dirty. Yo, y'all gotta grow up, ex-girlfriends. I'm redoing people dirty. You keep bringing up stuff for the tag. Now we're arguing about James, Mark, Terry, Chris. Who I got to argue with? All I got is one person. I'm sick and tired of these ex-girls. I'm sick and tired of y'all.
1: 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Leave a message on the voicemail, man. 888-TEEROY1 or 888-833-7691 on your phone.
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1: 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It is a Sunday fun day. T-Boy right here inside your radio. Don't forget, Get the Bag is back. $1,000 starts tomorrow morning at 9 a.m. I got music on the way from Mary J. Blige, also Chris Brown. But first, here's Tim's.

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0: Monday,
1: and don't forget, coming up in the next hour, we're going to be listening to the voicemail, man. Hey, what are you sick and tired of? Leave a message, 888-833-7691. Now, let me tell you, I got music going away from Coi Leray. She's going to slide through with that Better Than Yours. Little Uzi Vert with What You Saying. And also, I want to say this right now. Starting tomorrow morning, the bag is back. $1,000 is up for grabs. What would you do with an extra $1,000? I've been asking people to call me and say it on my voicemail. So 888-833-7691. I just got a message. This is what somebody had to say.
2: Man, I'm rolling big. I'm going to take that $1,000 and I'm going to turn that into like $100 million or even a billion, because I'm going to buy all lotto tickets.
1: That sounds smart. Buy all lotto tickets. Hey, man, what would you do with $1,000 right now? 888-833-7691 if you want to tap in.
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Well, in 7 minutes after that Missy Elliott Work It, we gonna find out. But here's new music from Kehlani and Usher. It's called Shoulda Never.

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I got throwback on the way from 50 Cent with that 21 questions. But first, here's Leon Thomas with Mutt.

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1: 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T-Roy right here inside your radio. Remember, on Instagram, it's IAMTEEROY 2.0. Hit me with that follow, man. I got more music on the way from Brent Faiyaz with his joint. It's called Butterflies. Also, we're going to be checking in with Chris Brown and Mariah the Scientist. She's on her thing, too. And also, we are listening to the voicemail today, man. You know, I usually check my voicemail today before Mad Monday, and I just be like, yo, people be sick and tired of so many things. I got to share it on a Sunday. Hey, you can leave a message, 888-833-7691. That's 888-833-7691, and let me know exactly what you sick and tired of.
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0: 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It is a Sunday fun day, T-Boy right here inside your radio, and yeah, let's tap that voicemail right quick. Hey man, I got more music going away from Lil Uzi Vert with that What You Saying, also Headband with Boo, and right now, the voicemail.
1: You know what? I'm going to remain anonymous, and I'm sick of my daughter's dad. I'm tired of taking care of her by myself. I'm tired of being nice. I'm tired of being good. I'm a great mom, but I need help. I need you to help me with her. She's 8. She's going to be 8 Friday. Help me, please. But I ain't gonna beg. I've been doing it this long by myself. And I ain't, you know, I just think you need to man up and do what you need to do. That's it.
2: Hey, hey, hey, I'm going to remain anonymous, but I am sick and tired of a few things that I'm going to name my number one thing. I am sick and tired of people being so inconsistent. Like, we are too old for the game. Too grown. I do not have time. I have a child to take care of, and I don't want a man that I have to take care of like my child. I have a kid, okay? Step up, get it together, and maybe somebody will give you the time of day. But I am not out here looking for fun and games, none of that. Bring something to the table. Thank you.
0: Remember, what are you sick and tired of? Well, leave it on the voicemail, 888-833-7691. That's 888-833-7691.
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1: It is a Sunday fun day. And don't forget, man, you can leave a message on the voicemail. What are you sick and tired of? 888-833-7691. Ready or not with the Fugees, then that new one from T.I., Mr. Him in 7 minutes. But first, here's what

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What's up, Rio Rancho? Hey, I want to say thank y'all for listening, man, for real. And checking in, it's Albuquerque's real hip-hop and R&B on Power 100.9. Ready?

0: Another hemisphere. Somebody tell them people Mr. Him is here.
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0: Mr. Him is here.
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0: Mr. Him.
2: 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It is a Sunday fun day, T-Boy, right here inside your radio. And don't forget, starting tomorrow, you got a chance to win that bag. $1,000 is up for grabs, man. Get the bag is back. And people been leaving messages on my voicemail telling me what they would do if they won $1,000. What would you do?
3: Hi, my name is Shayla, and if I won $1,000, I would get me a new pot and pan set. I love to cook, get some new kitchenware, because it's that season.
4: 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I really want my babies to have a good Christmas.
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2: 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Like, the turn signal is there for a reason. Like, I need to know when you move and not just jump out in front of me. 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
1: It is a Sunday fun day now. It's time to go and enjoy the rest of your Sunday. If you're getting off of brunch or headed to brunch, enjoy yourself and have a mimosa. Well, have a couple bottomless mimosas for me. I'm about to turn off and enjoy the rest of my Sunday. Don't forget tomorrow's Monday Mad Monday. You can leave a message on the voicemail and let me know what you're sick and tired of. 888-833-7691. I leave you with music from Kehlani and Usher, also T.I. with his Mr. Him. And other than that, I'm gone.
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0: 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It could be on Instagram. It could be on X/Twitter. People pressure washing the driveway. I got stuck the other day watching someone pressure wash their entire driveway on Instagram. Is that you? 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Tap in with me on the free iHeartRadio app. Use the Talk Back Mic feature. And tell me if that's you too. All right, it's Ferrari Simmons. Let's go.
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Notorious B.I.G. in 5 minutes. Getting to one of my favorite songs out right now. What You Need, Tems. I absolutely adore this song. Get these vibes going.

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I'm Ferrari Simmons, saying thanks for having us bumping in the South Valley. 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

peace while you be drinking all the time? 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
2: 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The Kid Ferrari Simmons, I Can't Wait, yay, Lauryn Hill, and I got some International Players Anthem coming up in 5 minutes. Are you a good tipper? Let's discuss in 5 minutes.

0: 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The Kid Ferrari Simmons, how you doing? Got some residuals, Chris Brown, coming up in the next 5 minutes. Now, are you a good tipper? Okay. A new report says Americans haven't really changed how they tip over the years. 18 to 20% for good service is still around. The states that tip the most, Delaware, West Virginia. The states that tip the least, California, Washington, the state of Washington, Nevada, Florida, Washington, D.C. Are you a good tipper? 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It's Ferrari Simmons. Let's go.
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1: Is it a crime, Mariah the Scientist? Got some X-Factor, Lauryn Hill, the GOAT. Got some It Depends, Chris Brown, Bryson Tiller on the way. It's Ferrari Simmons. What's up? Sometimes

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Do it. You'll thank me later.

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And the Hall of Famers are coming to the 505. 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

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The Kid from Rari Simmons, getting to that obvious, Chris Brown. That's what you need, Tim's, in 5 minutes. And I got to talk to you guys who lose sleep. Let's discuss. Stay close.

Kid, Ferrari, Simmons. Got some I'm On One, DJ Khaled, Drake, Rick Ross, and more. Burning Blue, Mariah the Scientist, all in 5 minutes. As we get into this, Leon Thomas, Mutt, congratulations. He won that Male R&B Pop Artist of the Year BET Awards. Yes, sir. Leon Thomas, Mutt, Ferrari Simmons. What's up?

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